0: This is a moment where we make space to hear what God has been doing in the big things and in the small things. We are going to celebrate with testimony time. Well, I will start us off and then we'll get the rest of our team to share their testimonies for this week. First and foremost, I just want to give glory and honor to God for being an amazing God to me. I want to give honor to God for my parents, my brother, his wife and their daughter. I want to give honor to God for my place of work, who continues to look after me and just be an awesome source of income. I want to give glory and honor to God for this beautiful day. I want to give glory and honor to God. This is the second Sunday that I get to come without my UGG boots. I want to give glory and honor to God for just the weekend that we've had, spending time with family and just being in the presence of, you know, of those that we love. And I just want to give honor to God, yeah, for bringing us here safely and for being on the show this morning. Amen.
1: Praise the Lord and hallelujah. God is good. Well, I just want to thank God for He's a beautiful God to me for the week that I've come through. And first of all, I just want to honor God and thank God for my wife who's currently in the island of Mauke in the Cook Islands. I thank God for her that we got to communicate this morning and have a conversation. Praise God that for technology, you know, technology is awesome. But, you know, we just look on the positive side. So God is good. I thank God for my children who are still around me, that when they have time, they come and visit me. You know, with technology also, you can just ring them at any time. Thank God that my children is in good health and you know, brings a blessing to me knowing that they are okay. I thank God for my grandchildren for bringing joy and noise in my house, in my home. You know, when they come to my home, they bring a lot of noise and you know what grandchildren do. So I just marvel and say, thank you, Lord, for you are worthy to be praised. I thank the Lord that, you know, I've got grandchildren to be in my family that, yeah, it's so awesome to have grandchildren around. Well, my blessing for this week is for this part.

0: speak, you know. As always, I thank God that he takes me to work and brings me home safely. There are some people who went to work and never came back home. So I just want to say thank you, Lord, for your many blessings upon my life, that you've taken me to work and bring me back home. I thank the Lord for my church family, you know. Sunday today is my day of going to church and enjoy the fellowship, have a meet and greet the saints of God and the brothers and sisters in Christ, enjoying that moment of fellowship. I just want to thank the Lord for, you know, we go to church to worship the Lord and give praises and testify His goodness. Because of the Lord that we have hope that, you know, that Jesus is coming back. Everybody say He's coming back soon. What about my thought process is, just be ready. Just be ready at all times. I thank the Lord for, you know, for yesterday, for giving us good weather, and for my son for cutting our lawn and, you know, it's been a while, so the lawn needs to be cut. Thank the Lord for the weather that we're able to do little housework around the home. So thank God that He's awesome. I thank the Lord also because yesterday our group was the, we do our cleaning for our church, and yesterday was only men's only. My daughter came in for a few minutes and she got lost again. So everything done by the men. So if you see the those who's coming to church, if you see whatever is on there, God is awesome. So yeah, I don't know. What you see is probably how men see things. So it's not like how ladies see things. So God is awesome. But when I come to think about it, you know, everything in the tabernacle, you know, all who walks in the tabernacle were men. You know, the Levites, the high priest, the priests. So God is good that we were able to do something to dress His sanctuary. So I just want to say, God, you are awesome today. Hallelujah.
1: Amen. Amen. Praise the Lord. I want to thank God and praise the Lord for He is a beautiful God to me and my family. I want to thank God and praise the Lord for His grace and His mercy is sufficient for me. I want to thank God and praise the Lord. My first blessing will have to be my family, my husband, my children, our parents, both sets of my parents, my own parents and my mother and my father-in-law. I want to thank God and praise the Lord for His healing over my son, my big boy, Leroy. He's been really down and out with this RSV, influenza A. I remember the first time he told me he couldn't breathe, his chest was tight. And, you know, just as a mom, you just get so scared, doesn't matter how old they get. I want to thank God and praise the Lord that as soon as he said he couldn't breathe, he was finding it really difficult to breathe, I took him straight to the after hours, and only to find out it was a 6 to 8 hour wait, and I could not have that on my conscience to make my son wait for that long. So I had the hospital ring Wellington to ask, and then that even was an 18 to 24 hours wait. So I said in my prayer, I said, Lord, please, you know, let somebody see my son. And then I rang our doctors back. I said, look, what will it make for my son to be seen by a doctor? You know, is it going to take for his death? Because he can't breathe. You know, his chest is tight. And so the our doctor said, oh, is it okay if you bring him to see a nurse? And I said, yes, of course. And I know because when you go to see a nurse, they'll definitely get you to see a doctor. So I was so thankful that we got that time to go and see the nurse and, you know, and only to be told that he had the influenza A. But because my son has underlying breathing problems, and he's never been sick. See, this is why I'm so thankful to the Lord. My son is 22. The last time he was at the doctor's was when he was 9 years old. And so after 10 years not being at the doctor's, to take your name off the record, so you're not part of the record anymore. But this one day I was very... As a mother, I was very desperate to get him to see the doctor. So then I got them to put him back onto the record to say that, you know, he does attend that doctor's. And I was thankful that he was seen.

by the doctors, and he was seen the next day as well. So I want to thank God and praise the Lord. And now my son's healing, you know, well, he's back at work. He's okay now. Not fully recovered 100%, but he has to go back to work because he needs to pay his bills at his grandparents' house who he lives with. So I'm thankful to the Lord for that. I'm thankful to the Lord for meeting up with our Cook Islands handball team that came from the Cook Islands. I want to thank God and praise the Lord that we were able to go and watch one of their games on Friday night. And I want to thank God and praise the Lord. You know, it's not about winning. It's about participation and it's about taking the name of the country. So I was very proud of these girls that represent the Cook Islands and, you know, just being around them. And hopefully we'll get to see them at church today if they don't have any games today. I want to thank God and praise the Lord for the beautiful day that God blessed us yesterday, because I got to witness my friend's wedding, my friend get married yesterday to her beautiful husband. So I want to thank God and praise the Lord. These are my son, my little 9-year-old's coaches for his rugby league, both my friend and her husband. So I want to thank God and praise the Lord. Our boys have played rugby league since they were 5 years old, and they're still in the same team. They're in the same class at school. And so I want to thank God and praise the Lord. Because of our children's friendship, then our friendship grew from that. So I want to thank God and praise the Lord for that. It was a beautiful day. My friend looked absolutely the most gorgeous bride. And I'm thankful to her family for inviting me to go along to their wedding. So thank God for that. And I also want to make a shout out to our sister Mae Cummings. If you're listening this morning, we say praise the Lord to you for listening. She pulled me aside on Friday night at the handball game. She pulled me aside to say, "Hey, I listen to you guys every Sunday mornings." So I want to thank God and praise the Lord for that. She tries to say that she gets her siblings to tune into the radio. So bless your heart, sis. I hope you're having a great morning this morning. And if I see you at the hall today for the Upo, I see you today. But just wanted to make a shout out to you from our team here in the radio. Say praise the Lord, Sister May. I want to thank God and praise the Lord for our quiz night last night that we went along to support our first family. Our quiz night last night, our team was awesome four. There was only four of us. There was myself and my husband and our two babies in our team. And the best thing was we didn't come last. So that was the best thing. That was the best thing. But my two was not very happy about not winning any prizes last night. But, you know, had to tell them it's not about winning. And then lastly, we just want to say a huge praise the Lord and condolences to our beautiful Maora family of Porirua. If you guys are listening this morning, well, we send our condolences on behalf of our pastor, Pastor Teremona Tawira, Mama Kitty, and all of us at Victory Church of Wellington, because some of the Maoras attend our church. So to our sister Pongi and our sister Pia and your families, so Mama Awe and Papa Oki, and also our sister Ina and brother Metu, who is their daughter, have passed away in Australia. We send our condolences. We pray and uphold all of yous in our prayers. And we say that we love yous and we will see yous when Sheila arrives from Australia. Just want to say that we're here for yous and that we will pray for yous. And may God's comfort be upon each and every one of yous. And yeah, just wanted to share that with everybody this morning to our Maora family. So te atua te aroa ke tātou katoa, nā te atua ka puma ana mai e tātou katoa, e te kupu tangata Maora, o rongata nei tō mātou reo a ka puma ana ke a koutou katoa, no koutou te tumatetenga, no tātou katoa te tumatetenga. Te atua te aroa ke tātou katoa. May God bless you all. That's our testimony this morning. And you know, testimonies reminds us that faith and hope can carry us through even the hardest season. Share your testimony. Be inspired by testimonies that you can be able to share with anybody and be blessed by it. In Jesus' mighty name, amen.

0: Kia ora te whanau, you're tuned in to Pastor's Hour, a time to be uplifted and filled with God's Word. So then faith cometh by hearing, and hearing by the Word of God. Praise the Lord this morning and welcome our dear Pastor. Pastor, over to you.
1: Good morning everybody. Praise the Lord, your morning. It's a beautiful day, it's a wonderful day. This is the day that the Lord has made. We will rejoice and be glad in it. Welcome everybody to our worship this morning. And greetings in the beautiful, wonderful name of Jesus Christ, our Savior. 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Talo falawa mālulele. Thank you everybody for joining us this morning. In our worship time, deadly confusion is our theme this morning. There is a way that appears to be a right, but in the end it leads to death, Proverbs 16:25. A loud thump came from a window in the classroom where I was teaching and startled the students. Then another thump. A bird had flown headlong into the glass and bounced off, only to make another run for yet another crash. Later, I read that more than a billion birds die each year from hitting windows in the U.S. alone. Collisions happen when they catch reflections of vegetation.

patient in the window and go after them, convinced that they're seeing food or nesting material. Sometimes they also catch their own reflection and think another bird needs to be fended off. They are sure they see clearly, but they are confused. It's dangerous to think that we always see what's true, that we possess internal clarity about our lives. However, we suffer from a deadly confusion and repeatedly demonstrate that even our best wisdom left to itself eventually yields misery. There is a way that appears to be right, Proverbs says, but in the end, it leads to death. We think we see what's real, but too often we are confused. Even our keenest insight is riddled with misperceptions. Even our clearest vision is still cloudy, imperfect, and often ruinous. That's why we need God's wisdom. We need Him to illuminate the truth and guide us into what's real. We need Jesus to lead us out of our deadly confusion and into wholeness of life, most particularly when it comes to salvation. And we need God, Jesus, to lead us out of our not only deadly confusion, but our preconceived notions around God's plan of salvation, of eternal life, of how we get to the kingdom of God. That we need Jesus to lead us out of that and into the wholeness that He desires for all of us and the goodness of life. Now, loved ones, family, and friends, Proverbs 16 emphasizes our dependence on God in all things. That's first and foremost. So the whole encouragement in terms of Proverbs 16, the emphasis is for you and for me to depend on God in all things. Now, when the Bible particularly says, in all things, our material things, our physical life, our emotional well-being, our mental well-being, our spiritual well-being, everything about us, the work that we do, the schools that we go to, the jobs that we do, people that we meet, the communities that we associate with, and anything and everywhere else that consists our living, that we've got to depend on God for all those things. Because oftentimes and sometimes what blocks us in inheriting the promises and the blessings and the breakthroughs, the miracles, the blessings that God has in store for all of us is that because we have this notion that God doesn't need to come into our physical lives, our jobs. God doesn't need to come into our health, our well-being. God doesn't need to come into our family. The thing is that God is only for Sunday only, or for Sabbath only, or whatever day you choose to go to church. That we isolate God in the things that we do in life only for Sunday only. When it comes to politics, we need to leave God out. When it comes to schooling, we need to leave God out. When it comes to business ventures, we need to leave God out. Here, don't bring your prayers here, don't bring your Bible here. We have arrived to a point in our lives, in this day and age and in this season, that more and more of what consists of us in our wholeness is being diluted and eventually isolating God's influence and impact in our lives, that we only resort to Him and even isolate Him and say, God, I only need You on Sunday. I don't need You from Monday to Saturday. Whatever I do in my life, that's my business. And I don't need You. And that's a problem with our culture today. And we've got to be very, very careful about that. That the confusions, they continue to come into our lives that impact our well-being, our financial breakthroughs, our job seekings, and everything else, our culture, is the desire for man to be his own boss and be his own creator and do his own thing, that we lack the dependence, as the Proverbs says, the way of wisdom.

0: on God in all things. In verse 20-25, the focus narrows, even that focus even narrows itself to hearing and speaking words wisely, because the two are closely related. Verse 20 spells it out. Whoever gives heed to instruction prospers. When you listen to instruction moves, particularly though in context, the instructions from God, because faith cometh by hearing, and hearing by the word of God. Now, when you open your hearing and give heed to the instruction to the word of God, you will prosper. And it continues to say, verse 20, and blessed is the one who trusts in the Lord, who depends in God. That is a person who's living in humbleness, trusting reliance on God, is also someone who's able to listen to wise instruction from others. Your reliance and our reliance on God's wisdom to illuminate truth equips us, equips them to be discerning and to speak gracious words that promote instruction. Those who humbly learn from God and others are able to speak words that flow from his wisdom, in verse 23, and bring healing. And I believe, loved ones, family and friends, you know, when we reflect on the power of the word of God, that there is a way that appears to be right, but in the end it leads to death. That happens because when ego and pride gets in the way of God's word and God's instructions, then death follows naturally. Not only physical death, spiritual death, eternal death. So when we listen to the words of wisdom from Proverbs and really think about it in the context of our text this morning, that we realize then one thing, that everything about our lives, God must be involved in it. In our politics, in our communities, in our culture, in our education, in our health, in our economics, in everything that consists you, your wife, your children, and grandchildren, and everything in our lives, that God becomes preeminent, and that God leads and guides. God becomes Alpha, the Omega, the beginning and the end, the first and the last in everything that we do. Because you might think you have wisdom. You might think you're doing the right thing. You might think because of your BA, your MA, your PhD, whatever educational background you have, and all the experiences, that you think you don't need God's word to lead and guide and direct you, that you think you can't do all things because of all of those lived experiences. The Bible says it leads to death. And it takes humility to submit to the will of God and to give our ears and heed to instructions from God's word. So that's the whole encouragement this morning, to avoid deadly confusion in our lives that leads to eternal death in the things that we perceive as truth that leads to goodness. The encouragement this morning, loved one and family, is that our total dependence in everything in our lives, that we got to render that to God. Don't ever allow pride and ego to get in the way, because there is a way that you think is right, but the end thereof is death. Well, let that be an encouragement this morning to avoid deadly confusion, depend on God. Lord, bless us with that word this morning. In Jesus' name, amen.
1: Tēnā koe, Pastor, mō ngā kupu whakamanawa I te ata nei. Friends and family, we are so glad you joined us. As 1 Thessalonians chapter 5, verse 11 says, encourage one another and build each other up. Join us again next Sunday, or come fellowship with us at the Upper Room by the Cook Islands Hall in Cannons Creek, Porirua. And remember, Ecclesiastes chapter 12, verse 13 says, fear God and keep his commandments. From the Pastor's Hour team to you all, kia haumaru te noho e te whānau, hei te rā wiki anō, kia kaha, kia maia, kia manawatia. Be strong, be steadfast, and be willing. In Jesus' name, amen.

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0: Hey, good morning. Ooh, I've got quite a buzz in my ear. Can anybody else hear the buzz? Just me. That's exciting. My own private buzz. Welcome to the Quilted Bananas program. I'm your host, Creek. And this morning we also have a guest in the studio, Sian. Good morning.
12: Morena.
0: And we've got Kura on the tech desk. Good morning, Kura.
13: Morena.
0: How's it going, everybody?
12: Oh, beautiful. Yeah. Beautiful.
0: Quilted Bananas is a radio show for queer women and non-binary folk in the broadest constellation, and it's an acronym, our name. It stands for Queer, Intersex, Intersectional, Lesbian, Trans, Takatāpui. What am I up to? Quilt. NB, that's non-binary, NB starting with E. NB, diverse, now we're at the end of quilted, now we're going to move into bananas. Bisexual, asexual, and nanas, because some of us identify as nanas in the metaphorical sense, like to sit at home and be cosy, basically, read books, knit, that sort of thing. And some of us are literal nanas with actual grandchildren, the children of our progeny.
12: It's cool how you often spell out the acronym Creek, because I am a person that acronyms don't stick in my head at all, even short ones.
0: Yeah.
12: And I was just hearing recently or reading on the interwebs that someone commenting about this new acronym Flinter.
0: Oh, yeah.
12: And about how that excludes bisexual
0: people. Oh, my goodness, does it? Quilted Bananas is a better acronym.

0: Yeah, so yeah, it was just, and they were saying, you know, like that they're feeling like it's repeating that exclusion of bisexual people.
1: Because FLINTER, let's see if I can remember what FLINTER stands for. Femmes, lesbians, I'm guessing the I is going to be intersex, N, non-binary, T, transgender, A, asexual. Yes, there are no bisexuals or pansexuals in there.
0: Yeah.
1: All right, well, you're only allowed to be attracted to one kind of person or gender if you're in the FLINTER cohort.
0: Well, it could be
1: FLINTER. I can see the argument.
0: FLINTAB.
1: Yeah, what was wrong with FLINTAB?
0: Okay, FLINTAB.
1: I'm just going to change my headphones right now, everybody. You might hear a click, or only I'll hear a click. Oh, I only heard it. And putting in a different set of headphones because I don't know if I can do the whole show with a very loud buzz in my ear, actually.
0: Because with
1: I thought it was cool. Now I don't.
0: Lesbian and Gay Archives and that, I did this big art project, We Don't Have to Be the Building, about homosexual law reform, and that was one of the things that I learnt was about the, because it's called the Lesbian and Gay Archives, that there certainly was this whole secret, I guess, archives of bisexual taonga that were not donated into that archive, and that that I couldn't view because I'm not bisexual. But and so I asked, like, well, how do I represent you? And so we added these post-it notes, and people just bisexual people wrote and bisexual, and we just stuck it on.
1: Oh, yeah,
0: so it was
1: right.
0: Like showing, like, people, this group of people are not in here, but and they still exist. So
1: yeah, that was cool.
0: It would be really interesting to know what has happened with now that archive's becoming Kawe Mahara.
1: Yeah, and whether the bisexual archive has been the kaitiaki of that archive considered it safe to donate it to Kawe Mahara. Kawe Mahara.
0: Yeah,
1: yeah.
0: Pretty sure that's right, eh? Kawe Mahara. Yeah.
1: Are we on the desktop now?
2: We're on the desktop. Yep. I just got to find stuff.
1: Cool.
2: You got to come.
1: I'm going to go over there and find stuff. Yeah. Sian, you keep
0: talking. So these ones are going to do technical things. I'll just keep talking
3: about
0: myself.
3: That Lightboxes project that you're talking about—that was really awesome.
0: Yeah. Well, that was. I mean, that was a while ago. It was 2016. So that's a decade ago. But it was this really large scale project about homosexual law reform, but particularly about the solidarity at that time. Like, how did this happen where you have all these different groups, people who are straight, lesbian people, bisexual people, trans people, all sticking together and fighting for the rights, basically for the rights of gay men? Like, how did that happen, and what can we learn from that to make it happen again? So that's what I was interested in, and it was a lot of archival research and then what I call embodied research. So talking to people, drawing together, running workshop. I did these workshops called Let's Talk About Sex, because I was like, you know, it was like, it's about sex, you know, homosexual law reform is about sex. So what's it like to talk about our sex as well, you know, and what that's like? And that was super fascinating. And it kind of feels like it was such a big project, feels like any one of those threads, you know, was really rich. Like at that workshop, Let's Talk About Sex, is like that I could, you know, pick up and do more of, kind of thing. And it was really interesting because I consulted with Rape Crisis and talked to them in advance about doing that workshop, and which felt like a big thing to do, you know, and I said, you know, I'm worried, like, I'm not a counsellor. I always say I am not a counsellor. The things that I offer are art. They often are therapeutic for people, but they're not therapy. And so I guess my head was like in that space of like, if we talk about sex, we also are going to talk about rape, or we're going to talk about

0: yeah, the abusive ways that around that.
1: Mm.
0: And they were really amazing. They were like, yes, that could happen. And these are the resources. This is where people can get help. And also, we don't talk about sex enough.
1: Mm.
0: We don't talk about the good stuff. They were like, please do it. Please go for it. Please talk about what good sex is and what yummy things are, and like, let people, yeah, talk about it. And it was really, it was really sobering to kind of just notice that was the first thing that had come up for me, you know, was like, you know,
1: we're going to talk about sex, so
0: which in a way just showed how much the conversation was needed.
1: You're awesome. And today in the show, we're going to be having Sian Torrington, Sian Quinnell Torrington. That's the name you use for your art practice.
2: Correct.
1: Sian Quinnell Torrington will be talking all about their current art moves, and that's exciting, and it's really cool that even though we were making you fill in while we were doing technical things just then, you actually laid a bit of groundwork for the background to how your work has evolved in that. That's really cool. Thank you.
0: No worries.
1: We're ready to start now. When I say that, we've obviously already started, but typically we start the show with a banger, which is because we assume that, like us, you are tired. Let's say you were up late watching a movie like we were last night till about midnight, or you might have been out dancing. And so now this morning you need a bit of juice to get your system, to get your banging. So we're going to have a song by Arden England, which is like made for the dance floor. It's club music. Arden, I'll just introduce, this is from their own website, is rapidly emerging as one of Aotearoa's most exciting new electronic pop forces. A proud Māori and queer artist of Ngāti Kahungunu and Te Atiawa Whakapapa, Arden blends high-energy club production with theatrical, full-body performance, creating explosive live shows that celebrate identity, liberation, and unapologetic queer expression. With his unique blend of house and dance music, Arden makes electronic sounds for the dance floor in a fresh genre he dubs Camp House, infusing a camp element into his sound. Inspired by his own journey as a queer individual in Aotearoa, Arden aims to create music that resonates with audiences from all walks of life. His goal is to offer a diverse, queer and inclusive representation within the New Zealand house, dance and electronic music scene. This track is called, and it's, by the way, it came out only in July because this is New Queer Tunes. That's the theme always of my Quilted Banana program, Bananas program now. Whai Mai Rā, come out in July. So it's real new queer tune.

0: Welcome back to the Quilted Bananas program.
1: Just sitting down. Because we just had a dance.
0: Dancing.
2: That was awesome. It was an awesome track.
0: It was. We all three of us were up dancing. Kura, Creek and Sean here at the Quilted Bananas program in the studio at Wellington Access Radio. We're now much more energised to do this radio show, so thank you very much, Art in England. And that's for you, Aotearoa, because that was one of your mokopuna singing that song there, and we're broadcasting from your land, so down here in downtown Wellington, so thank you very much. It's been really great. We actually know Arden personally, and it's been really, really great to see his evolution as an artist. When we first met Arden, Arden was very young and quite, what's the word? Not very grounded, I would just say, in themselves, as most young people are not. And it's been really beautiful to see him just evolve into this very solid, very grounded and very determined and very out, proud, queer person. And you would have noted possibly in that bio that I read out earlier how Arden just dials up the queer. And I think in the music industry, often artists are expected to maybe sideline it a little bit, or maybe tone it down or play it down or not even disclose it at all. And Arden has gone the absolute opposite way, and it's really inspiring. And I'm very grateful as a queer person for that, to see, yeah, someone out there just being, this is who I am, take it or leave it, but take it. So that's cool. Right. We've got Sean Quinnell Torrington in the studio, who's currently going through the handbag getting out important unctions like lip balm and things like that. And I've come up with a format for today's show that I haven't told you about yet, but are you ready to hear it?
1: Excellent.
0: Yeah. Well, you've got many art irons in the fire, or many irons in the art fire. It's perhaps a better way of putting that at the moment. You're doing lots of things. And what I thought we'd do is ask you about one iron, then play one song, then ask you about another iron, and then play another song.
1: Nice.
0: So that way we can catch our breath, have lots of music as well. Well, we've actually got four songs, so that's not lots, but it's four on the new Queer Tunes show.
1: Four irons.
0: Four song irons, and maybe four or three art irons, something like that. And in order of things, would you prefer to talk first about your current exhibition on at Hunters and Collectors about queer and trans drawing class,

0: or about queer and trans during club? And is there any other iron that you'd like to talk about?
1: No, that's good.
0: Those are the
1: that's
0: irons.
1: That's a good amount of irons.
0: Yeah. And yeah. You notice I split queer and trans during club and class because I personally want them to be more split because in my mind I'm like, what is the difference there? Which is great because you're here and you can explain it.
1: Mm. You choose.
0: All right. Well, let's start by talking about your show at Hunters and Collectors.
1: Okay.
0: All right. Tell me about it. What have you got on at Hunters and Collectors and where is Hunters and Collectors?
1: Well, Hunters and Collectors is at 134 Cuba Street.
0: You're in central Wellington, yep.
1: So it's just around the corner from where we are in the studio, and it's a iconic vintage and designer clothes store that's been there for 40 years, run by Chrissy, who is, just like a high fashion punk icon. And upstairs they have a gallery, so that's where the work is. Mm. Yeah.
0: Mm. Cool. And the work is a collection. Your show is called My Heart Is In Here, and the show is a collection of wearable sculptures that are somewhat representative of the heart. Could you elaborate on that?
1: Yeah, so they are pieces that you can put on, and they're sort of like beautiful armor, I guess. Mm. And you tie them around your neck with ribbons, different kinds of ribbons and fabric, or you can hang them on the wall, and they're made of lots of different pieces. So some pieces are hard, like they're covered in layers and layers and layers of paint, and they've become hard and pointy. Mm-hmm. And then there's soft parts, so it's like silk velvet sort of cushioning that goes next to your body. So it's like thinking about when, like, you need some softness, but you also need to kind of say to people, oh, I'm actually feeling a bit spiky, like, just let me be a bit. And those, for example, those two things being true at the same time.
0: Mm.
1: Yeah. And the works are, they're very highly worked. Like, I think that something happened in the, Hunters and Collectors has very amazing designer clothes like Vivienne Westwood, who's one of my favourite designers in the world. And those clothes are made in ateliers where there is a lot of hand sewing, and they're very intricate. And it's like that kind of, has come into the works. Like, the people often ask me, how do you know when it's finished? And I was like, well, these works were like, I want more. I want to be like more beautiful. Like, don't leave it there. Come on. So, yeah, that's the energy that they had for me. Like, they're kind of show offs. They're like, I want to be really beautiful. So that's some of the things that are in there.
0: Yeah. Would you like to tell the audience a little bit about the opening of the exhibition? Because it was pretty special to you. Had them walked, the works were walked into the gallery on persons.
1: Mm. Yeah, so the opening was like a little miniature fashion show with all queer and trans, non-binary models. And my idea was that the works are about the body, and they're about being on the body and being in relationship with people. So I felt like they should enter the room being in relationship with people rather than being on the plinths when people walk in. So when people entered the exhibition, there was nothing on the plinths.
0: Mm.
1: And there are drawings in the show as well. So those were on the wall, but on the plinths they're blank.
0: Mm.
1: And my beautiful friend Kaya Hawkins, who teaches the Kani Kani dance that I go to, she did

0: the music. And so we walked to a track by Underworld, which is a band that I, techno band that I grew up with as a teenager. So it's very loud and rhythmic. And yeah, and we walked in. We had amazing makeup on. One of the friends who modeled said, "Oh, what do you want the makeup to be like?" And I was like, "Uh-oh, don't know." So I just Googled Vivienne Westwood fashion, like catwalk makeup, and all these amazing pictures came up, and I said, "Oh, like that," and put some images in the chat, and I said, "But you know, like, no pressure," like, because I was like, "This is ridiculous. It's such amazing makeup," and that's how they did the makeup, like, because they're just incredible. They we looked, we looked very cool. So I mean, I see that it's like, it was like a fashion parade, but also very powerful ritual, which I believe that art needs. All art needs that kind of ritual and that moving across from the sacred into the everyday sort of space, like a ritual, a blessing,
1: crossing a threshold.
0: A thing that happens, not just people turning up and drinking glasses of wine and being sort of awkward, and the awkwardness being because it is a sacred moment,
1: and no one's done anything about it.
0: Doing the thing. And then the next piece of music was Faces by Kay Tempest, which is a really amazing spoken word with music piece about, well, living in these times and what a mess it is. And so the first lines are, "It's coming to pass, my country is coming apart."
1: But a universal sentiment there.
0: Yeah, and it's a number of years old, but it could be written yesterday, it could be written about now, it could be written about Aotearoa. And I took the pieces off each model and placed them on the plinths while we listened to this piece, and so the pieces, they feel really connected to that piece of music to me, because I listened to it while I was making those works over and over. This idea of, like, things are hard and things are complex, they're so complex, and the feelings that we have are so complex, and we do not know what to do with them. So it's like, how do I express them? What does that look like? Standing in the middle of Cuba Street screaming? Like, I'm sure a lot of people feel like doing that, but like, I can't. I've got to keep going. I've got to turn up for work. I've got to and even as I'm saying that, I'm like, yeah, and like, we're not even breathing, you know, to try and cope. So these pieces are like trying to say, it's all right. Like, we're all feeling like a thousand things. And does it help if we put them on the outside? And so these objects can kind of do some of the work for us, because we can't do it all. We can't process it all the time. So they're showing people something while at the same time offering you a bit of a shield. Like, one of them's very, it's flat, but it's very large. So it sort of goes from like your collarbone, you know, maybe right down to your belly button kind of thing. It's this, and it's like, maybe we just need something, like a little bit of shelter, a little bit of cover over those places that are doing the feeling and kind of taking the impact of what it's like to exist right now.
1: Earlier you talked about the moving into the everyday, and something that's pretty, I think it's pretty rare and pretty cool about your show that's on now, is that they, now that they are there on the plinths, they're not they're not untouchable. Like, you have been explicit that people can go to Hunters and Collectors, the gallery is upstairs, and actually try on the works and touch them. I mean, they're very tactile works, aren't they? Like, as you've described, some of them have got, you know, like hard paint caked on them, and others have got like soft velvet or velour, both?
0: It's velvet. Silk velvet.
1: Silk velvet.
0: Yeah.
1: Yeah, and so you can touch and feel these works and put them on, which is pretty cool. I mean, obviously with smaller jewellery works, I guess you usually are allowed to try things on, but maybe these are sort of hybrids of

art objects, maybe like a vase or something, as well as something that is more akin to jewellery. But they are very firmly in the jewellery side of things in terms of, yes, you can go in and ask to try them on and just wear them to – there's a giant